0: All right, we are live. Hi, Tanya.
1: Hello, everyone.
0: We're just waiting for good old Tarek Malik.
1: Yeah. He's late, late, late, late.
0: Later than usual.
1: Spank that guy when he gets here.
0: Keep it PG-13, Rod.
1: I'll spank him in a PG-13 way. I should call him. Now I'll give him a few more notes. Some enchanted evening, you will meet a stranger, maybe in a manger or in some
0: Ah, the prodigal
1: crowded
0: one
1: room.
0: has joined us. Sorry
1: There he
0: about that.
1: is.
0: No, that's
1: Okay, we have nothing better to do but wait for you.
2: okay. You know what? Maybe you can wait some more, like the next 2 hours,
1: See, I knew he was
2: and
1: going to give me one of those.
0: I'll see you.
1: I
0: I'll see you later.
1: had a horrible week. I can be late when I want to.
0: No,
1: Tanya,
0: Targ is very busy with Spacetron plays. Okay, look,
1: that's
0: busy,
1: right.
0: busy, busy, busy
1: Building
0: guy.
1: his retirement empire,
0: Busy
1: despite
0: guy.
1: the fact that Judy and Tanya have been waiting so patiently for you, and Patrick, and
0: Hi, Patrick.
1: Larry. And Darren.
0: Oh,
1: Oh,
0: everybody's
1: no,
0: here.
1: wait, that was a previous. Never mind. Okay. Let's not get carried away, pile. Oh, good Lord.
2: Oh my gosh, I forgot to boot headlines. I forgot to do all the things. I
1: Oh,
2: forgot.
1: it's all headlines, so we'll just roll into the body of it.
2: Oh my
0: We have
2: gosh.
0: time. Anyways, we're not, luckily we're not on a tight schedule for today's recording, so.
1: Okay.
2: Well, I don't think I need to have the chat open because then you and I are just talking the whole time, so I can just do it
0: I'm
2: this
0: sure
1: What
0: Rod
1: if
0: will
1: John has something to say?
0: No, I won't.
1: He might want to shake his finger at you for something.
0: No, that'd be it, you, Rod.
1: Lord says Tarek is on Hollywood Star Time.
2: Yeah, that's
0: Yes, that's
2: right.
0: what I say.
1: He's
0: He's
1: a
0: busy eating the
1: Jersey.
0: Look, Tarek is busy with Spacetron plays, all
1: He's an
0: that jazz.
1: overworked husband of Jersey.
0: All
1: A
0: right,
1: new
0: let me see if
1: show.
0: I can get this timer thing to work properly. I don't think I can.
2: Make
0: So,
2: this
0: okay,
2: move
0: here's the
2: here.
0: thing. The timer is running. You do see it there. But if you look at it right now, what's this, Rod? If you look at the timer in Zoom, what is it telling you right now? How much time is left?
1: 9:55.
0: Okay, that's wrong because I'm seeing 9:48 on my side.
1: Wow, that's weird.
0: So it's running, but there's a weird disconnect where the timer on my side, what I'm seeing on my Zoom window, like I just stopped it, and the timer's still running in my window, as
1: Yeah,
0: you see.
1: still running in mine too. Yeah.
0: So it's working, but it's not working correctly.
1: But it, well, so last time it gave us approximate, it was fine, for an elapsed time counter for the first block, and then it got wonky thereafter, right? So I'll set my own timer just so we got it. Judy C says he has a real job. I have a real job
0: Look,
1: too.
0: that's why I was
1: It
0: saying
1: just
0: Spacetron.
1: doesn't pay as much.
0: That's why I was saying Spacetron plays.
1: But I'm
2: One day.
1: negotiating that
2: I
1: right
2: got like
1: now.
2: three new followers this week.
1: All
2: That's
1: right.
2: great. I haven't done anything, which is good.
0: Hey, sometimes it
1: Clearly.
0: just happens,
2: It's happening. All right. I mean, right, my time on this podcast is limited, right? Until when I hit it
1: You
2: big.
1: I talked to you midweek and I know this is the most fun you have all week.
2: Oh my gosh, yeah, you're probably right. I got a whole
0: Let
2: other
0: me.
2: thing to do later today.
1: Yeah.
0: Tark, just letting you know, you are a little off center on the camera.
2: Yeah, give him a minute.
0: Probably just need to just
2: I'm just
0: paint
2: gonna
0: a kit.
2: move it.
0: Yeah,
2: How do I
0: move it.
1: Did you always have your mic drop down from the arm as opposed to coming up from the arm?
2: It
1: I
2: can't,
1: guess
2: what
1: you
2: do you mean
1: probably
2: come
1: did.
2: up from the arm?
0: No, the mic's always been like that. It's
1: Okay.
0: always
1: For a
0: been like
1: tart.
0: this.
1: Well, in other words, you have more arm in the frame than you would if
0: Yeah,
1: you
0: like
1: had
0: me.
1: feeding from the bottom. Yeah.
0: Yeah, it's the way that a
1: Well,
0: Tark's
1: yeah, but you're
0: desk.
1: not on camera talent. No,
2: It
1: that's.
2: doesn't. It doesn't. I don't have it on like a desk or anything. I have it
1: No,
2: on
1: that's
2: a.
1: not what I mean. I mean, like, here, see mine? I could do that and have the arm in the frame, or I could do that and have.

0: your arm out of the frame.
1: Yeah, that's not like I don't have that fancy of a thing. I
2: It
1: got whatever.
2: also depends on how where the arm is, where the where.
0: Actually, you have the same thing. I do.
2: Yeah, but it depends on where the arm is positioned. Like mine's off to the
1: No.
2: side here, so like the arm is gonna be in the shot. If I really, if I had the space to do it, I could technically like put the arm in front on
0: Right.
2: the opposite of me, and then have it kind of pull in. But that doesn't make sense for my setup
0: Okay.
2: with
0: He
2: everything I
0: doesn't want
2: need.
0: any extra work, so I'll stop suggesting things.
2: Everyone has
1: Well,
2: their
1: no, my
2: preferences.
1: Rod, my mic connection to the arm is different than your mic connection to the arm. Yours has like a thing that goes back and forth, and mine doesn't do that. It's just a limited rod that goes up and down. So.
0: Right, but if you inverted it and mounted it from the top, it would be the opposite, right?
1: No,
0: The
1: because
0: silver rod.
1: it's a gravity thing, so the mic will fall out of the basket. So
0: Okay.
1: if I
2: All right. Enough of that.
0: Jesus Lord, give me a break. We gosh.
2: No, never.
0: Oh my Lord.
2: Okay, I think
0: Rod is showing off his knowledge of rods. Okay.
2: Tara, can I just get a little extra levels from you, please? It can be either within the Zoom or the
1: Hello, hello,
2: interface.
1: hello, hello, hello, hello. This is me, me. This is hello, everybody. Hey, space fans, what's going on? What's happening,
2: All right.
1: everybody? What's going on?
2: All right. Think
0: So,
2: we're good.
0: Tarek, if I already used the joke this week, I apologize in advance.
1: That's all right.
0: It wasn't marked as such.
1: You have a library, like a marking of things?
0: I do.
1: Oh, nice.
0: Somebody has to organize the show.
1: That's no, you're right. I've made no bones. I made no bones about not being
0: Should I
1: able to
0: read it to you in
1: organize it.
0: advance and spoil it for the room? Just to see if it's been used or not?
1: If do you have a replacement if it has been used?
0: Oh, good point. It's downstairs. Not a ready one, no. Okay, we'll just roll with it. And if it's been used, you can tell me and I'll apologize profusely. Because I'm old and I get to forget things.
2: You do have some leeway with that. Oh, shoot, let me grab one thing real quick. Sorry.
1: Oh, come on. What is happening?
0: What's the matter?
1: Oh, my computer is running slow and now I can't get to the rundown. I think I got it though. I don't know if you can hear it because it sounds like it's going to explode this
2: All right.
1: computer.
2: Right,
0: No.
2: Derek, are
0: Is
2: we
0: it
2: both
0: worrying or something?
2: ready?
0: He's having computer issues.
2: Oh, okay. What's the issue, Tark?
1: No, it's just a slow response from my
2: Oh,
1: computer.
2: okay.
1: So
2: When was the last time you restarted your machine?
1: I actually don't know. I think this is it's,
2: Oh.
1: I think it ran out of battery and then like it's
2: Your
1: just not.
2: desktop? Are you on your desktop or a laptop?
1: I'm on the regular laptop that I've been using for the
2: Okay.
1: show.
0: My
1: So.
0: desktop powered itself down for some reason the other day. I guess that must mean we had a power blip because I came in this morning and it was off, and it's always a bit of drama getting things back on spot when I have to reboot. Of course, it probably doesn't help that they keep telling me, you need to update to Mac Tahoe or whatever the current one is. And I keep saying, no, I don't. Just give me the security updates because I don't want to change it.
1: Which operating?
0: What's the current operating system for MacBooks?
2: Golden Gate, I
0: Oh,
2: believe.
0: I am on Sonoma.
2: That
0: I probably shouldn't be, huh?
2: No, Sonoma
0: But
2: is
0: they
2: 2023.
0: and they
2: So
0: keep
2: it's
0: giving you security updates even if you don't go to
2: how
0: the
2: old is your
0: next
2: laptop?
0: one. Oh, it's an M1 iMac, so it's probably 2022.
2: Your
0: 23.
2: iMac. So iMac M1.
0: It's an iMac 21.
2: 2021,
0: Oh,
2: likely.
0: woohoo.
2: I mean, you're still good for at least one more year updates,
0: Oh,
2: believe.
0: it feels like I just got it.
2: I mean, the machines will still be good for at least another year or two, guaranteed, I would say.
0: I guess that means I can't replace it by bringing out my Duo Dock, huh?
2: I mean,
0: I
2: it's
0: actually have
2: not
0: I have
2: exactly
0: a Duo
2: replacing it.
0: Dock and a dock. Actually, you probably never saw a Duo Dock, did you, John?
2: I'm looking at it right now.
0: The little kind of featureless tiny laptop they made.
2: Looks like one of those like really weird floppy disk reader things.
0: Duo 230. Yeah. Oh, that was the mini dock, yeah.
2: Oh, okay.
0: But it was a cool laptop. Had a trackball and everything. Okay. Right. Are we gonna do a show?
2: Just waiting on when Tark's all good at this point.
0: Okay.
1: Yeah, I'm good.
2: Okay. All right. Let's do a show. Stand by.

0: as we all know. I am the
1: Okay,
0: plebe in the
1: we are
0: room.
1: clearly not ready yet, so I'll just jump off of the waiting screen.
2: Okay. Sorry, everybody.
0: All right, I'm ready for my
1: Are you
0: end.
1: ready
0: Are
1: for
0: you
1: your
2: ready
1: close
2: for your
1: now,
2: close up?
1: Mr. Tarek?
0: Yes.
1: Ah.
2: Hello, and welcome to another episode of This Week in Space, the Is It Starships Time edition. I'm Rod Pyle, of course, editor-in-chief of Ad Astra Magazine, and as always, I'm here with the inimitable Tarek Malik, editor-in-chief of space.com.
0: Hey
2: Hi,
0: Rod,
2: buddy.
0: how's it going? How's it going?
2: Good. Oh, what?
0: Before we begin,
2: Yes.
0: I forgot to do something last week, and I'm gonna have to do it this week. Okay?
2: Now, is
0: Are
2: this
0: you?
2: something we're legally we can see on camera?
0: Happy birthday to you. Happy birthday to you. Happy birthday, dear Rod. You belong in a space zoo. Woo! It was Rod's birthday last week, everybody. It was Rod's birthday last week, and I forgot to sing, so I'm singing now. Happy birthday, buddy.
2: Hey, 70 is the new 40, they tell me.
0: You
2: Thank you,
0: know.
2: room. Thank you. I'll be here all week. Woo! Thank you, Tarek. I appreciate that.
0: You are well. You do not look 70. I know I told you this offline. I love that. I love that horn. But you do not look 70 at all. I'd say you don't look a day over 69, my friend. So.
2: Oh, there we go. And you've only seen me once early in the morning, so there we are. But I won't go into the details. All right. But speaking of details,
0: You
2: today we're going to
0: promise
2: be
0: never to
2: doing
0: speak of that again, Rod.
2: all the Dead Truckers Inn in Houston. Today we're going to be doing all headlines all the time. But before we do, we have a space joke from Scott English in Australia.
0: Scott,
2: Here, wait a
0: Scott.
2: minute. Let's get down for
0: That,
2: Australia. Turn
0: are you
2: upside
0: getting down
2: down.
0: under
2: Yeah, getting down under.
0: with a
2: Hey,
0: shrimp on the
2: Tark.
0: Barbie? Yes, Rod.
2: What did one starship say to another starship after refueling in space?
0: I don't know what.
2: Tanks.
0: We have not used that joke. You were worried about
2: Okay.
0: it, but
2: Yeah.
0: we have not used that joke before. So,
2: Well, very good
1: I
2: to
1: can
2: know.
1: confirm that has not been used.
0: Yeah.
2: Because you didn't barf in your mouth a little bit last time. All right. Now, I've heard that some folks want to fill our tanks with battery acid when it's joke time in this show, but you can help by sending us your best, worst, or most favorite space joke to us at twist@twit.tv. Now, I'm looking at you, Discord. You guys are falling down on the game here. I've gotten a few
0: Uh-oh.
2: good ones from you in the past, but it's been kind of slim lately. And when I have to dig into my internal volume of jokes, that's a bad time because they're all like, well, they're not even dad jokes, they're granddad jokes at this point. So
0: Oh,
2: yeah, we need your help. But let's move on. Now, we're not really going to headline news because this is a headline show. So let's just get into the headlines. Yes,
1: no.
2: John?
1: No,
0: Doonch,
1: no,
0: doonch,
1: no.
0: doonch, doonch, doonch. Headline
2: No.
0: show. Headline news.
3: Headline
2: Okay.
3: news.
0: Oh, I was early. I was early. I wasn't expecting it. John surprised
2: Craig,
0: me.
2: Craig, Craig, Newmark. Okay.
0: Let's go.
2: What's the first one we have? Show me the ice.
0: Well, no. Let's talk about Starship. That's the name of the thing, right? So
2: Well,
0: we should go straight there. That's.
2: okay. We'll go straight to Starship. All right. So, SpaceX, Starship,
0: Yes. This is
2: orbit,
0: it.
2: maybe, when,
0: This
2: how, who, what?
0: is it. This is it, Rod. It's all coming. It's all happening at last, right? So, but this is probably going to be our big story this week. It's probably also going to be our big story next week. But Rod, SpaceX says that they're going to reach orbit with Starship on Monday, next Monday, as we're recording this. So, like in like
2: Three
0: 3 days.
2: days. I hope they're
0: So,
2: right.
0: yeah, and so the launch is set for September 28th out of Boca Chica, of course, from their I think it's from their Pad 2 version right now. And this is a long one. It's a 10-hour flight because
2: That's
0: they're
2: right.
0: going to try to do a whole orbit of the planet. And
2: More than one.
0: well, yeah,
2: Yeah.
0: hopefully several times, because they're going to do a like a launch in the morning. The liftoff is set for 8:15 a.m. I don't even put my face on before 8:15 in the morning, Rod.
2: Wow.
0: So we're gonna have to get up early, but they're gonna carry something like over a couple dozen Starship V3 Starlink V3 satellites, operational ones. So they're actually gonna carry up official ones. There are 26 of them. That's right. So over
2: So they
0: two.
2: got to hit orbit.
0: They have to, right? Because it is now like a commercial mission, if you will. And so you know, it will follow kind of that similar scheduling for the test part of it. The launch, they're not going to try, I believe, to land anything and capture it, but they're going to try to do the soft landing in the Gulf form, the Super Heavy, about a half an hour into the flight. As with Flight 13, they'll try to do the Starlink deployments, and then they're just going to stay up there. They'll do their orbital corrections, their relights, etc., to have a 10-hour flight in a 275-kilometer orbit. And if everything goes well, they're going to orbit the Earth six times, Rod, six times. So, you know, I guess come back for more. They're actually going to splash down not in the Indian Ocean, but in the Pacific Ocean west of Chile. Which is, I guess,
2: west
0: better than
2: of
0: east.
2: Chile. So it's that's better, not the graveyard zone. That's
0: no,
2: different,
0: it's
2: different spot.
0: It's I guess that's where their end up is. Better than east of Chile, because I think that's like what is it? That's more Chile, right? So
2: I think it's Argentina.
0: Yeah,
2: Argentines might be upset about that.
0: That's
2: so,
0: right.
2: Excuse me. This is great. Glad to see it. A little late, you know, compared to what was planned. We really, really need to see orbital refueling and rapid staging of a second launch soon.
0: Yeah,
2: because
0: clocks
2: are ticking.
0: It would not surprise me if we don't get. Wait, it would not surprise me if we do get a Flight 15 like discussion about when that could happen during this 10-hour period. You know, during this flight test, to say, okay,
2: good time to hold a news conference. Yeah.
0: Well, not a news conference, but to say that we're ramping up. I'm actually expecting, and I can't say like I have any insider knowledge at all. I'm not Eric Berger, you know, with my ear to the rail about all the things that are happening on. But
2: I think he's got bugs at headquarters. headquarters, but whatever.
0: It would not surprise me if SpaceX didn't take this 10-hour captive audience time where we're all watching this mission. To say, okay, this is in space. Here's an update on the Gigabay, which is the giant hangar that they've almost completed, factory actually at Kennedy Space Center. You can't miss it because SpaceX has as you're driving out to the launch pad at the Kennedy Space Center, they have this facility. It's like a shed where they keep all like the flown boosters, you know, the Falcon 9s, etc. And they've been building what is essentially like a supersized VAB for Starship there so that they can build all of the things to launch out of Florida. And it wouldn't surprise me if they're going to talk about that when we're going to see their first Florida launches from Starship. What they're I think they're building at least two, if not more, pads in Florida. So an update on all of that stuff that's going on. And then, you know, maybe we'll finally see a good final design or like some completion stuff inside for their moon lander, which they have a mock-up of at least like the cabin at the Johnson Space Center for astronauts to work on. But like we need to know all the other things about it. You know,
2: so the cabin is for that, the life support pressurized area has got to be, I mean, are they actually doing the full nose cone or is it just an Apollo capsule size pinch at the top?
0: It's really unclear. I mean, you and I were there, you know, when we saw the Blue Origin one. I think it's going to be at least that size, if not bigger than that.
2: Well, the Blue Origin one we saw was the lander, right?
0: Because it will have windows in the front, so they have to have windows in the nose cone itself to show. So it could be a substantial size, Rod. Because how wide is it? It's like 20 feet wide, something like that.
2: What?
0: 13 feet
2: Starship?
0: Wide? Yeah.
2: 33.
0: 33 feet wide. Yeah.
2: It's
0: so, I mean,
2: the diameter
0: that's,
2: of Saturn V. Yeah.
0: That is massive, you know?
2: Yeah. That's a lot of empty space for two astronauts to be going down the surface. Hello. Hello. Hello. All right. Speaking of which, let's go down to our own surface on a break and we'll be jetting back to you in just a moment. So go nowhere.

0: Yeah, Leonard just filed it, so maybe he hasn't put it on there yet.
1: All right, I got it.
0: So as long as we're talking about Starship, I just spotted something by friend of the show, Leonard David,
1: Leonard!
0: that I'm calling the Starship Resort, but NASA apparently is calling long-term habitat. So
1: Oh,
0: as
1: yeah.
0: should be a surprise to absolutely nobody, there are plans, although they're just now appearing in official documents, so it's said, haven't seen them yet, to convert a Starship into a long-term habitat. Now, worth remembering that the pressurized volume of a Starship is about the same size as the pressurized volume of the entire ISS, but in one big chunk. So that's a big deal.
1: It's massive.
0: But I have to say, Tarek, I don't know, I don't think the art came from you guys, but whoever did the AI art for this thing
1: Yeah.
0: needs to be kicked out of the club because it's horrible.
1: I
0: It looks like that 1970s stuff of O'Neill cylinders, except O'Neill cylinders had gravity caused by centrifugal force. This has gardens and fountains and stuff up in the nose cone. It's like, yeah, but it'll all be floating. You know, you can't plant in dirt and so on and so forth. So anyway, the art was a little wonky, but the idea seems sound. Do you know anything about it?
1: Well, no, I mean, this is actually new because you just said that Leonard just shared this. So I'm trying to actually get caught up, but it would not surprise me, right? Because as you mentioned, Starship is enormous. And we know from just, I think, recent rumblings. In fact, I think it's one of the things that you have flagged for later discussion today,
0: Rumble, rumble, rumble.
1: that SpaceX is going to be leaning much heavier into Starship than they already are now. And I know that sounds hard to believe, but that means that like they are kind of winding down Falcon 9. We've heard that Crew Dragon might be on the
0: Chopping
1: cut list.
0: block. Yeah.
1: Once they get an operational Starship kind of crew version going. And so having a multi-use case for Starship so that you've got a launch vehicle, so that you have a destination for it, where you can outfit it all. I mean, what's the difference there, right? You just cut some more window holes in the side of it so that the crew can look out in a few things or at a few at docking hub in the nose cone so that you can have other visiting vehicles up to it. It would not surprise me that they would pick something like that as well to see. So, I mean, it'd be pretty cool to see.
0: And that came, I lost the listing, but that came apparently from a California congressman. I'm not sure why that was part of the story, but there you have it. Well, let's see. Well, as long as you brought it up, why don't we roll over to line 44 and 43, which
1: Is
0: are the
1: it?
0: Falcon 9 panic and the Crew Dragon
1: I was going to
0: panic.
1: say the Gizmodo story.
0: Yeah, so you know, what happens to customers? I mean, Falcon 9 is the bigger one because so many people use it. So
1: Yeah.
0: 165 flights last year. It's weird. You know, I know that SpaceX is all in on Starship,
1: Wait,
0: but they
1: to be
0: have.
1: clear, we're talking about Jeff Faust's space review piece, right? Coming to terms with the end of Falcon 9.
0: Is that what it's called?
1: Yeah.
0: Yeah.
1: Just
0: Yeah,
1: so
0: Space
1: that
0: Review.
1: Jeff gets like his due because that man works hard. So.
0: He does. He works
1: Yeah.
0: hard. He shows up at every conference and I don't think we've spoken for 3 years, but you know, they have a lot of customers. A lot of people count on it. It's the most flown rocket in the world. It's the most successful rocket in the world. It's the most recycled rocket in the
1: That's
0: world.
1: right.
0: And I would ask that SpaceX be darn sure that Starship is going to work as planned before they cancel Falcon 9 and Crew Dragon. But last I checked, they didn't care at all what I thought. But Gwynne Shotwell was being interviewed. And she said, if we don't obsolete our own products and services, someone's going to find a way to obsolete them for us.
1: Yeah.
0: And then my favorite quote was regarding under the Crew Dragon discontinuation, talking about Boeing Starship. Quote, they should fly their
1: You mean
0: capsule.
1: Starliner? You said Starship.
0: Starliner, Starliner, sorry. They should fly their capsule. The government paid a lot of money for that. They should be able to use it. Ooh, sharp words talking to a competitor. But let's stick with Falcon 9 for a second. So, you know, we've got a Rocket Lab. We've got a couple of other competitors, but not many boosters the size of Falcon 9. So
1: Yeah.
0: what do you see in your crystal ball there to
1: Well,
0: start here?
1: it's really interesting because that's kind of the point of Jeff's story. And for folks who haven't checked it out, it's at thespacereview.com, and it's a very detailed look at a bit of the angst that's going on in the launch need community, not like the
0: Right.
1: launch community, right? Because
0: Not the launchers, but the
1: the
0: launchees.
1: launchees, right? Because
0: Yeah.
1: over at as Jeff kind of makes the case for it, in Paris last week was the World Space Business, I think it's called Forum. Is that what it is? It's like the big conference. And one of the overarching messages there is that despite the mind-boggling number of Falcon 9 launches that SpaceX is able to do, hundreds and hundreds of launches, there is still a need for more launch upmass, right? Of a certain
0: Right.
1: size. SpaceX's Falcon 9 is a medium launch vehicle. It can launch a crew capsule. It can launch a cargo ship for NASA. It can launch, like mid-range satellites into orbit for a variety of customers, or just massive numbers of satellites for their transporter missions. There's one scheduled for next week, actually.
0: And how many Starlinks? Like 12, 20? I
1: It can carry
0: think
1: about
0: 12.
1: 20 of the V2s. Like the V3s are
0: All right.
1: bigger. That's why there's
0: Okay.
1: only 20 of them on a Starship. So, but it can cover c carry like 20, 26 of the V2s. But SpaceX doesn't want to do that anymore. It's not big enough to launch their V3 Starlink. So that's why they're building Starship. And so who picks up that slack? Without Falcon 9, you don't have Crew Dragon. You don't have your Dragon cargo ships now. So NASA needs to go all in. And we're going to talk a little bit about Starliner for that, because there's some news that we're expecting to come down the pipeline. I guess I was expecting it this week, but it sounds like we have to wait another week. And then what happens to all those other satellites that could have been launched? Now SpaceX is its
0: Yeah.
1: biggest customer right now. So for them, maybe it's not as big a hit because they're just replacing their own rocket with their own rocket for their
0: Right, but
1: own need.
0: if you're a smaller customer or a medium-sized country that's trying to get into the space market and you've been used to the idea of what Falcon 9's cost versus what Vulcan costs, if that ever gets back online, it's going to be a severe shock to the system when you have to fly somebody else's rocket.
1: And so you mentioned Rocket Lab, and they are developing a medium launch vehicle. It's called Neutron. It's going to launch out of Wallops. I'm so excited. It's going to be the biggest rocket to launch out of there in a long time. And so that is one. You have a few other kind of smaller range rockets. ISAR Aerospace, we talked about them, that German company that just reached orbit for the first time out of Norway. So there's some launch stuff there. Up in Scotland, another company, Rocket Factory Augsburg, is developing their own vehicle to launch as well. But you mentioned SpaceX obsoleting their own product because that way they can control the next product, right?
0: Right.
1: And they're not wrong, because as we have seen in just like the last 6 months alone, China has not only landed one rocket, they've landed two rockets in two different ways, and they're testing a Starship clone as well to do vertical landings and vertical launches as well. So that is coming, and if SpaceX doesn't iterate to another like more affordable, which is what Starship is supposed to be, fully reusable, so you're not throwing away at an upper stage, and fully repeatable over and over and over again. If they don't get that point, there's China is there waiting, because they're developing things as we see fit. Now Europe has their own stuff. They've got Ariane 6 now. They can scale that up. They're developing Callisto and a few other reusable rockets too, but those are still really far off, at least in my opinion, right? Because we haven't even seen a lot of like really get go for that. They're just trying to catch up, even on their own crew capable like approach. We've seen a lot of interest now from Europe there to develop that, so that they're not as dependent on Falcon 9 should SpaceX decide to get rid of it. So I think that there's going to be a lot of launch constraints and a lot of people like really trying to find a ride for a while, until either Starship has, we haven't even seen like what a payload version of Starship is going to look like with payload bay doors to deploy satellites and stuff like that. So
0: Yeah. All right. Well, we've got to launch it to a break here, so stay with us. We'll be right back.

0: So along with the Falcon 9 discontinuation, of course, that implies, and they have said that they will also stop making Crew Dragon. They will fly out enough flights to finish their duties to the ISS if it comes down to 2030. I didn't see anything about the 2 or 3 years that it might be extended, but NASA quite intelligently bought, what was it, six more flights from
1: Six
0: SpaceX,
1: more. Yeah,
0: and
1: they
0: then they
1: bought
0: bought a
1: six last
0: couple
1: week.
0: more from Boeing,
1: Well, that's what
0: which
1: we're
0: is,
1: hearing. I think that's what we're going to talk about, right? That's
0: well,
1: what we're
0: partly, yeah.
1: hearing. So, because that's not
0: But
1: official yet at all, as far as I know. So.
0: some interesting thoughts about Crew Dragon. I mean, I'm wondering if they could potentially, it might be a stretch to sell Falcon 9 boosters to have another private operator run them, but might it make sense because the Crew Dragons don't refly as often as the boosters do, and they're very robustly built and sophisticated and have proven themselves incredibly well. To possibly fly the Crew Dragon on another booster if they contracted it out to somebody else. I can't imagine SpaceX letting go of it, but what if, you know?
1: Well, I mean that's very interesting. Now, again, if SpaceX goes that route, then they have to cede their technical know-how to someone else. And as you said, I don't think that that's right. But you raise a really good point because that is exactly what, again, friend of the show, Eric Berger, as well as Gizmodo, is reporting that NASA is looking at with Boeing's entry, Starliner. Because as we talked, I think we touched on this a little bit last week. Because it was very fresh at that time, but Eric has some sources that have been telling him over at Ars Technica that NASA will be soon announcing plans to buy a couple more, at least, Starliner flights beyond the original commitment, and then also committing some funding to both fix the thruster issue, which again is kind of like paying them to fix their own problem, right? And crew rate. An adapter that will allow them to fly it on different rockets. So, maybe on a Starship, maybe
0: Well, on a
1: on a
0: Starship.
1: Vulcan on a Vulcan rocket,
0: You mean
1: maybe on
0: Falcon
1: something
0: 9?
1: else. Yeah, well, Falcon, well, some other medium lift, right?
0: Yeah, but Starship, you'd
1: Rocket.
0: have to put it inside.
1: I know, but who knows, right? Who knows what
0: Well,
1: this is
0: hey, you
1: gonna.
0: wouldn't need life support that way. That's true.
1: And so this is it's really interesting because. I don't see SpaceX doing that because they would have to release their own IP control over that if they're going to contract it out to someone else, unless there's some other deal that on how aerospace works that I'm not aware of.
0: Well,
1: But
0: and that's a lot of trust to put into a partner or an assignee to keep your hardware up to snuff and not embarrass you by having it fail because
1: but
0: it was mismanaged.
1: this Boeing thing makes a lot of sense because Boeing doesn't have a lot. Boeing is part of the United Launch Alliance a lot with Lockheed Martin, and they had designed Starliner to fly on Atlas V, of which there is a finite number, as this Gizmodo piece reminds us, left of the Atlas V. There's like six rockets left, so NASA needs more flights than that for Starliner, so they need to adapt it to fly on a Vulcan. Rocket or fly on a Blue Origin, New Glenn or something like that, so that it can still have a life to fit NASA's needs one way or another. Now, are they going to fly eight of these Starliners by the end of the ISS program in what, 4 years? I don't know. That seems like a lot of flights given the
0: Given the
1: delays
0: state
1: that
0: of the
1: we've
0: program,
1: seen,
0: yeah.
1: for this, but it does give Boeing a bit of a lifeline. For what is an extendable product now, so that maybe NASA uses it to fly, astronauts to a vast station or an orbital reef station, somewhat an Axiom station. Now they have an extra vehicle that is not SpaceX's Crew Dragon, of which the days are numbered, and who wants to pay for an entire Starship launch to get up there or entire Orion launch? So.
0: Yeah, that's an interesting point. And what I haven't seen out of the conversation recently, other than yes, we might be doing uncrewed flights in the next few years, is Sierra Space and the Dream Chaser.
1: Well, I mean, Dream Chaser is an interesting one. I mean, we've been waiting for that first Tenacity flight for quite some time, and I don't think that it's coming until next year at the earliest now, right?
0: And that's
1: So what?
0: robotic.
1: And I read something, and I felt a bit out of the loop that Dream Chaser may not even be ready for the ISS retirement. Did you read
0: Yeah,
1: that?
0: yeah, yeah, yeah.
1: Yeah, I was really surprised by that because I thought it was further along. And so I'm very curious at what's going on at Sierra Space because of all of that. So.
0: All right. Let's talk Louisiana.
1: Louisiana.
0: SpaceX, oh my Lord. So they just put up a hiring notice for the first four jobs for their $100 billion launch and construction facility. Now, in Brownsville, South Texas, Starbase was originally 350 acres, which is a little smaller than Disneyland, I think.
1: We should point out, by the way, this story comes from Claire Taylor over at NOLA.com.
0: Thank
1: That's New
0: you.
1: Orleans, Louisiana.
0: And they have added a bit over 7,000 more acres, or are trying to, for Starbase. But they're not messing around, Louisiana. 125,000 acres. I
1: In
0: thought that
1: Vermilion
0: was
1: Polish,
0: how big Louisiana was,
1: yeah.
0: not just Vermilion Parish. So that was kind of amazing. So they're hiring, in case anybody's interested, senior construction project manager, makes sense, Starship Infrastructure,
1: Yeah.
0: civil engineer, land development, Starface infrastructure, and perhaps most importantly, government affairs manager, senior counsel, real estate and infrastructure.
1: Your lawyer to make sure
0: Yes.
1: that you can get all the land, right?
0: Yes,
1: So.
0: well, and that it's free and clear, and you don't have to worry about the spring-footed crawdad or something, which could very well come up there because that again is a heavy wildlife area, I think. So it's kind of exciting. They're going to build. I thought they said they're going to build 20 launch pads. I'm seeing now only five are planned
1: So there's
0: immediately.
1: five launch complexes, and as I
0: Okay.
1: understand it, each launch complex will have two towers, so you can have a catch for both vehicles, right? So from what I've seen, this is what SpaceX released in their image. It's five complexes, five pads that each has two towers on it. So that's a total of 10 pads, which makes sense for the scale they're talking about. I think
0: Right.
1: Elon was saying eventually 30 launches a day. Or something like that, 10,000 flights a year, which seems crazy, still to think of. But, how many flights, commercial airline flights are there a
0: Right.
1: day, right? So think
0: Easy.
1: about that, I guess. That's kind of what they're shooting for. And this is really interesting because, by the way, NOLA.com, if you're looking for Starbase or Starbase Louisiana news, very good to be watching because not only do we have this new job posting, but there's a really great story about how of this 100 billion that SpaceX is investing, they're getting a 25 or a 0.6 billion, 26.7 billion tax credit on it, which is that's a pretty big savings, credit
0: Yeah.
1: for buying everything else there. So there's this, we're going to be seeing a lot of these types of announcements as they ramp up. That senior construction project manager, they're going to be based at the Starship base in Brownsville, until they get the actual stuff up and running by 2027, so that they'll have to
0: Why do you
1: start
0: know that? Did you
1: because
0: apply?
1: it's no, it's in the story there. So
0: I didn't see that.
1: sometimes I'm actually up and reading. This is one of those things that I had poked out about because I'm really fascinated with this whole thing. Plus also the fact that NOLA seems to run everything in like a centered formatting type of story rather
0: Oh.
1: than left justified. I don't know if you noticed
0: No.
1: that. So that could just be like a glitch there. But it's very interesting to see that they're starting to do all of the breadcrumbs. So they just announced this like a week or two ago, right? And now they're doing the hiring for it. And then, pretty soon, we can expect in the next year they're going to probably break ground and start things, going to start pouring the concrete wherever they're going to send. So they clearly have a very friendly environmental relationship with Louisiana to kind of get this stuff going as fast as they're getting it to go. Plus the
0: Or
1: experience they've had.

0: Jared Isaacman, our
1: Jared.
0: hero, sometimes, maybe not. People are blowing hot and cold on Jared these days, but he did come out and say recently that he was, well, let's just say he expressed relief that China's seeing some delays in their lunar program. So Chang'e 7 was supposed to launch in August, and it didn't. Rocket went to the pad, but didn't go anywhere. No reason was given officially. Isaacman was quoted in saying, "We dodged a bullet," as they are also headed towards Shackleton Crater, which is in the South Pole region of the moon. And his feeling was they could have denied access. Now, this is all based on that land a robot claim an exclusion zone thing, which I have to confess, I don't still fully understand all the legal implications, but I guess the general agreement is that's your backyard once you're there and operating, so other people should stay a certain range away. How big that zone is, I don't think has been officially declared yet. Then he went on to talk very nationalistically, so probably pleasure to lots of boomers' ears, about someone coming down the ladder on a lander without an American flag. And that would call American security agreements and soft power into doubt. Well, Jared, I think we're already there, but okay. Then further, going on to, and I don't know if he talked about this, but it was in the same piece. The Chang'e 8 instruments were announced to be placed on other missions in the 2030-31 timeframe instead of 2028-29. And actually, I found that more interesting. You know, the rest of it's kind of like rah-rah, sis, boom, bah, nationalist rhetoric, which may or may not have some real teeth to it. But the fact that they, I mean, that kind of, this reminds me of what happened with Viper. Oh, the rocket's not ready. Let's scrap the project. Wait a minute. You already bought and paid for the rover and it's going to work. Put it on a rocket, which they finally did. Why do you have any reason why they're splitting up Chang'e 8 and placing them on different missions?
1: Well, because right now, as I understand it, Chang'e 7 is like a pretty hefty mission. It's got a lot of different things on it. It's got like a rover, it's
0: Got an
1: got a lander, it's
0: orbiter,
1: got an
0: rover,
1: orbiter,
0: lander, hopper.
1: it's got a hop. So it has all of these
0: No.
1: things, and so it's gonna do a lot at the South Pole, and Chang'e 8 is gonna do like even more of that. And so
0: Well, I
1: you've got
0: think
1: limited
0: their
1: space.
0: Chang'e 8's claim to fame,
1: It's going
0: besides
1: to.
0: the instrumentation, is they're going to do their first ISRU experiment, right?
1: And exactly. And so,
0: In situ resource utilization. So basically making lunar dust into bricks and stuff,
1: or
0: or processing
1: getting into
0: water.
1: the, or finding the water and trying to see, show that they can do stuff with that.
0: Good luck.
1: But by the way, we should point out, and if you want to show more, John, you can from line 39, because they're both touching on the same thing. But and that is the this is this. The story that Rod is talking about is from Space News, but also Ars Technica and Eric Berger did a version of this too. And Jared Isaacman was speaking at the Off-World Conference, which is a conference put on by Payload Space, as I understand it, in
0: Who's Payload
1: Houston.
0: Space?
1: If they're like another publication type of organization,
0: Oh, we should be
1: type of
0: doing a
1: thing.
0: conference. Oh, wait, we do. Never mind.
1: Yeah, there you go. There you go. Coming up in October, right, Rod?
0: Well, the
1: and
0: Space
1: May?
0: Settlement Summit coming up in October, and then June is the ISDC. Or no, maybe it is late May. It's Memorial Day weekend. That's May, right?
1: That's May.
0: And you're going to come, right?
1: Why you gotta put on the holiday weekend, Rod? We'll see. We'll
0: And
1: see.
0: all our Discorders are going to show up,
1: I could
0: right?
1: go last year because it wasn't on the holiday weekend.
0: I know. I told them the
1: So,
0: same thing in a meeting yesterday. Anyway, go ahead. I'm
1: but
0: sorry.
1: anyway, so what is interesting, like a lot of the discussion from Jared is like, what a close call the United States and its reputation as a first in space or a leader in space now, right? Because remember, the early days of the space age, we weren't the first in space, we
0: Right.
1: collectively, right? Because the Soviet Union had the first, person in space, the first woman in space, the first, this,

0: and the other, first base, first base and walk. all that stuff. So he says that because they delayed, Chang'e 7 was supposed to launch in August of this year, so last month, and it's been delayed now until no earlier than the 27th, January of 27. And for some reason, we don't know why, right? We're probably not going to for quite some time. But because of that, he says that now, like, this is the chance for the United States to catch up, quote unquote, right? As if we're behind.
1: Boy, that sounds familiar. Yeah.
0: Well, so to launch, there's like a bunch of other missions. You mentioned Viper, that's one of them. We have also Astrobotic. They're delayed with their Griffin lander. We also have Firefly and a few others that are all supposed to
1: Blue Moon Mark
0: 1. Blue Moon Mark 1 supposed to launch by the end of the year. So you have all of these things that are all set in the hopper, if you will, to fly in the next few months. And then that can kind of reclaim the leadership role there. Now, a lot of it is, like you say, it's like saber rattling and flag waving for that. And if they don't make the case that the next flag waved on the moon could be Chinese or red, right? And the hammer and the sickle, you know. So if they don't make that case, then Congress doesn't fund it for whatever reason. Because, oh my gosh, like, why do we have to keep funding this, that, and the other? So, you know, by the way, we should point out that the president of China is meeting with the president of the United States, like, right now to talk about a lot of stuff. And one of the big things they're talking about is AI, too, which we're not even talking about here. So, but that's all going on in the background. And this administration wants to say we're ahead in space to that administration. And so I think that, like, I understand, like, the rah-rah mentality, but there is a case to be made about preserving that prestige on the national stage, especially as you, like, what's ahead? You've got you don't have a space shuttle, the only winged spacecraft to ever carry humans anymore. Looks like we're not going to get another winged one for a while to carry astronauts from Dream Chaser. Crew Dragon, you know, might be limited. Orion's going to fly hardly ever, right? Maybe once a year.
1: The Starliner.
0: Right? Meanwhile, you've got a lot of plans that China is already executing right now. And not just them. By the end of this year, India will have launched, hopefully, their first crew capsule. No astronauts on board.
1: Yeah, right.
0: With Gagayan. And then Japan is developing their own. You know, like, a lot of things are going on there.
1: So I think the soft power argument is legit. I'm not sure it's quite as powerful as he puts it. But we did have, I should add, in Ad Astra magazine, last two issues, we had articles by John Cross, who won the Ad Astra Writers Award last year, our first, about the first half of the art. These are when John writes articles. It's like, okay, John, we got to slim down from 5,000 words here. But they're great articles. I mean, he does these great deep dives. And the first half was on what if China lands first?
0: Yeah.
1: What happens, you know, the United States and soft power and all that. And the second one was what if China builds the first lunar base? And as I understand it, copies of those are circulating through Congress right now and are probably raising some eyebrows. I hope we did that once before. But I try to be careful because if you grew up during the space age, it was a very rah-rah environment, you know?
0: Yeah.
1: We beat the Russians to the moon, and oh, they were ahead of us, and oh, we pulled up even with Gemini, but it was nose and nose there for a while, and then they defaulted us to their little space stations, and we did the moon landings. So it was a big deal. It was a big victory, you know, three TV channels, six radio networks, three basic news anchors, blah, blah, blah. So it was very focused and centralized, and the message was pretty carefully controlled, and that's different now. So it's hard to make the same argument, but I think there is an argument there, but it's not for you or I to decide.
0: Today, as we are speaking, is the anniversary of China's first spacewalk in 2008 on Shenzhou 7. You know, it was their first live televised launch. And it's not the anniversary of the spacewalk, sorry. It's the anniversary of the launch of that mission, the Shenzhou 7. But it was their first live televised launch. That was their first mission that had this first spacewalk that they did. And it set the stage for their dockings, for their space station, for all of the stuff that they're targeting now to do on the moon. And And it showed that they had a stepping stone approach that is working for them. A lot of it is iterated, but a lot of it is their own stuff. They had their own Phaeton spacesuit that they spent $15 million on. I think NASA's spacesuits cost a lot more than that, by the way. And we don't even have moon suits right
1: multiples.
0: Now. But as we're talking about it, I think in the last week and a half, they have debuted a new version of their moonwalking spacesuit.
1: They being Axiom?
0: Oh, no. China. Right.
1: Oh,
0: meanwhile,
1: oh, yeah.
0: NASA doesn't have one yet, even though we've seen a lot of updates on it.
1: Well, and even though we did it before.
0: Yeah. Well,
1: we got to go to a break.
0: Yeah. So right, I need a break. I need a break from not being on the moon. So
1: let's take our frustrated selves off to a break and stand by.

0: Exciting news!
1: Yay!
0: Vast! Our friends at Vast that are in beautiful Long Beach, California, about 4 miles north of my boat in a questionable part of town, but in a beautiful new facility, have announced they have a new Lunar Programs Division.
1: You've,
0: now,
1: you've been there? You've been in their facility?
0: I have not. I was invited. I haven't gone yet. I have to go, and I wish you would come to LA for some reason so we could go together. Hint, well, hint.
1: Yeah, that's the plan. That's the plan, Stan. One day. One day.
0: Oh, that's true. Yeah, one day, right. But, you know, Vast is famous for their Haven 1 station. So they've flown hardware. They're going to launch a station this year, right? No, next year.
1: I think it's next year. I think
0: Haven
1: it's
0: 1
1: early,
0: is next
1: it's
0: year.
1: It's in 27, yeah.
0: But that'll be the first commercial space station. It's kind of small compared to what the other guys are doing. But, you know, it was this independent, out of the blue, didn't get contract money from NASA thing when they started out. So that was pretty impressive. Now they're planning to use their, quote, vertically integrated abilities to support a U.S. moon base. Now, exactly what they'd be doing, you know, you'd expect, oh, okay, they're going to build a habitat. But they're very careful to talk about phased deployment of power support, building an airlock, and maybe eventually a full habitat and a bunch of other stuff in between. So I it sounds to me like they've got this idea of a phased arrangement of, okay, we'll develop what you pay us to develop and send it to you for lunar integration.
1: Yeah, this was interesting because it showed that they're looking beyond the space station approach for some sort of ongoing or sustainable product line that they can then sell, not just for orbital flights, but for planetary flights. Because whatever they build for the moon, they could build for Mars. They could build, you know, whatever. Because you've got a space station habitat, you could use that for whatever. You could put it under the ocean for all I know, you know, and have like,
0: well,
1: some
0: kind
1: deep
0: of the
1: sea
0: opposite
1: bases.
0: Pressure so, problems, but yeah, but you know, they could conceivably build modules for a Mars spacecraft because you're going to need a lot more room.
1: And so what I find very interesting, and I don't know, John, can we show the illustration of their proposed lunar systems right now? It was on that page at the top. Yeah. So for folks that are watching the stream, this is very interesting because it takes their design for a habitat and it
0: for an orbital habitat
1: for an orbital habitat that has docking ports, and now you have a hub based version of it where that you can kind of attach with like Lincoln logs, basically, with little spokes and whatnot. And I don't know, do you see the wheels, Rod, on these habitats?
0: Yeah.
1: So it could be a mobile habitat. You could just carry it around like a caravan or a camper on the moon.
0: Notice that the wheels are on there's two modules visible. One has wheels on one end and one has wheels on both ends, but they're really small. So the impression, now that's assuming these renderings are accurate, right? The impression is that would be enough to drag them around the immediate vicinity, but you're not going to go roving with those unless they make larger wheels.
1: But the concept is there.
0: Yes.
1: Is all I'm saying is
0: it's
1: that
0: really
1: for a camper on the moon, right? Or on Mars or something like
0: now,
1: that.
0: Now, of course, that's their beauty shot. So what they didn't show was what they would ultimately have to do if they're really going to keep people in an aluminum tube on the surface of the moon, which is it's got to be covered with lunar dirt.
1: Yeah.
0: And, you know, having
1: for radiation concerns for people who are wondering.
0: Yeah. Yeah. Like between, I've read everything from 1 meter to 3 meters, but most commonly 3 meters. That's 10 feet of dirt. Besides being heavy even on the moon, that's a lot of scooping and moving and shoving. And having run the National Space Society's art program for the last 4 years, where we're acquiring artwork, space artwork, it's really hard to make a dirt-covered habitat look cool.
1: Yeah. Yeah.
0: Because it's either going to be loose or it's going to be sandbags or maybe sintered blocks, but it's hard to make it look cool.
1: Yeah. Well, we should point out too, like if people are interested, it's not just like a lunar habitat. It's also a power station. So imagine kind of like a little trailer with a vertically deployed sail-like lunar like solar array. They've got that kind of a product line that they're trying to do. And they've got like their own special wheels for driving that on the moon. So they've actually been cutting metal to make prototypes of it to show what it could look like as well. You talked about the lunar airlock. So you would need a way to get in and out of your habitat. And then they're looking at ways to provide communications too. So you would have a flat satellite, like a comm system, as part of an offshoot of their satellite bus program that they're developing as well to support their private space station program. So it seems like they're trying to take the technology that they're developing for the space station and find as many other use cases in space for it. So that'll be very interesting to see. And there are some new images, if we can share there. And John, one more time, if you scroll down a bit, you can see their Haven 1 habitat that they've already built, that they've been putting together. So, and so that's nice to kind of see. So, but new solar arrays, it'll be interesting. I mean, again, a whole product line. And if they're first out the gate,
0: with this, big. That's big.
1: Like SpaceX has proven, we were just talking about them earlier, with reusable rockets. If they are first out the gate with all this stuff and they are building it on their own, right? Then their customers are going to come and say, yeah, I need this now. I need this because you already have built it. There's the wagon right there on the stream for things. And so it'll be interesting to see.
0: And we know that they work fast and quietly, which is something I've always really admired about them. John, time to the next break. What do we have?
2: What breaks?
0: Oh, we're past the last one?
1: Yeah.
0: Good. Let's rock and roll. Tarek?
1: Yes, Rod.
0: I'm going to allow you to indulge yourself.
1: Yes.
0: As Kirk once said to Sulu. I know you love juice, in particular the juice mission, and I know you love Ramses. So tell us about some Ramses juice.
1: Yeah. Okay. Well, I got a couple of things. So we talked a bit about the big SpaceX day on September 28th, and that is going to be obviously what we're all watching. Well, in Europe, they're going to be watching their JUICE spacecraft, the Jupiter Icy Moons Explorer, because it comes back on Monday the 28th for a direct flyby of Earth. It's actually its third planetary flyby of its mission. JUICE, for folks who don't know, is a flagship mission that the European Space Agency launched a while ago on about almost 4 years ago, 3.5 years ago, in April of 2023. And it's on this looping path through the solar system to get to Jupiter because it's so hefty and massive. So it's doing all these planetary flybys. And it's already done like a lunar Earth flyby. It's done a Venus flyby, and now it's going to come back to Earth to then, you know, get ready to set it up for its last Earth flyby in 2029. So it's taking a long road to Jupiter to get there in 2031. But this one is going to set it up for that 2029 Earth flyby, and then we're going to see. So they'll probably turn the cameras on, do some trials on the way through to check it out. But we'll see how this goes, and hopefully it gets its nice third gravity boost and is going to slingshot its way off there. And then we were talking about Ramses, the European Space Agency.
0: Oh, wait, can I do it?
1: Oh, sure. Go ahead.
0: Was it the Ten Commandments? When, what's her name? Oh, God, I just messed it up. I was thinking that Anne, what's her name, said Ramses, Ramses, Ramses, but she actually said Moses, Moses, Moses, Charlton Heston. So I apologize for that complete left turn into nowhere. Please,
1: well, this is a really fun one. Oh no, he got like the trombone. Boom. Oh, that's so sad.
0: Yeah,
1: but no, it's just a little bit of a we would call it a quick hit at space.com. It's like a little update, a blurb. But the European Space Agency has switched on the instruments to start doing testing for the Ramses mission. And Ramses is actually an acronym, not just like a Egyptian icon for Rapid Apophis Mission for Space Safety.
0: That's hot.
1: Yeah, right. But the key term in that name is Apophis, because you know what Apophis is, right, Rod?
0: It's like an apophysis.
1: It's the asteroid that's gonna kill us all when it swings by
0: 2029.
1: When it swings by Earth in 2029, and then it comes back again, I think, in 2036.
0: 38.
1: And so 38. Yeah.
0: Yeah.
1: And so the European Space Agency is building the Ramses spacecraft so that they can fly by Apophis and get up close and personal with it to understand the asteroid and see exactly how dangerous it actually really is. And it's going to deploy a couple of smaller CubeSats around there, and we're going to see like all sorts of up close things. And then hopefully everyone can confirm that it's not going to kill us all. And I was telling Rod earlier, for everyone listening online, that I was very surprised about two things. Number one, because it's September, that we haven't seen a story go viral about how Apophis is going to come kill us all. Because every September, we usually get one of those viral stories that have gone out the gate about how they've it's going to come and it's going to hit the Earth, and
0: that's right.
1: You know, wow, oh my gosh!
0: And tomorrow night, Mars will be the size of a manhole cover held a foot from your face.
1: That's right, and that Mars will be the size of the full moon in the night sky. Those are the two things that used to always come back every September, and we are wrapping up the month. We're not out of the woods yet, but if we can get to at least our next episode without having either one of those two stories go viral, then I will consider 2026 a win. At least from
0: okay, so this coming from the guy who invents new and clever names for every full moon there is. The full worm, werewolf.
1: I never invented those names. Moon.
0: Oh, come on. Sure you did.
1: Hey, by the way, if we're talking about the moon, this weekend on Saturday is the harvest moon. Everyone should check that out.
0: Harvest,
1: right?
0: Worm eating your guts moon. Yay.
1: No, it's going to be good. It's going to be. I didn't make those things up. Those are like colloquial names through history.
0: You're kind of dragging them up out of the little garbage disposal of time.
1: The moon is the easiest thing for anyone to look at sky watching wise.
0: And
1: it's
0: for you to
1: free.
0: Sell.
1: You just got to look up. So.
0: Right. Well, very good. You know, we're getting those ugly gestures from John that we get towards the end of the episode because he wants to go eat lunch or something, which is when I, of course, enjoy extending the episode as long as possible. Did you have anything else besides Pokemon that you really would like to get to?
1: Well, I mean, the Pokemon one is just a fun picture because Pikachu was in space. We should at least mention from line 42 that the NASA has actually picked a new space telescope, the Prima mission. They have actually put together a brand new classification, a class of space missions called Probe Explorers. And these are not like cheap and dirty. We're on line 42 now.
0: And they're not Pokemon either, John.
1: So, yeah.
0: Not yet.
1: So, is it 42? Yeah, 42.
0: Gotta find all those black holes. Gotta find
1: that's
0: them.
1: Right. Gotta catch them all. You gotta catch them all. But this is the, it's these probe explorers are, it's a new class of NASA astrophysics missions. So they're kind of, they're not flagship missions, but they are not like dinky cheap ones. And so the Prima mission is going to be, it's called Probe Far Infrared Mission for Astrophysics. And it's like I think it's 1.2 billion dollars, and it's going to be launching in 2033. It's a nearly 6 foot wide space telescope to do deep sensitive surveys of the universe in far infrared light, helping to bridge the gap between existing infrared observatories like the James Webb and radio telescopes. So it's kind of like that really deep stuff. It's not going to be an optical telescope at all, and that kind of energy is, you know, Big Bang signal type territory, you know, like the oldest signals in the universe. And so this will be very interesting to see like what other types of studies can be served by this new class of missions. And for folks who don't know, NASA has these different benchmarks. Like you've got your Discovery class missions, you've got your cheapo missions, you've got your, you know, your flagship missions, which of which Hubble is one. JUICE would be another one, for example. Europa Clipper is a flagship mission. Those are the ones that cost multiple billions of dollars for them. And this one's going to be like in the mid-range type thing, $1 billion thing, on the like $1.2 billion around the Perseverance rover type cost. Those are like $2 billion missions, right? Or a trip to the moon.
0: No, they're
1: on more. Artemis is about $2 billion, right? So
0: yeah,
1: that's a for an Artemis flight.
0: Actually, an Artemis flight's four, but that's just the SLS too.
1: Oh, the SLS. Yeah, anyway, well, yeah, it's the cost of a moon rocket to $2 billion.
0: But
1: space shuttle launch was
0: too. Speaking of great big hard to comprehend numbers, our last one called Show Me the Ice, a long, I guess sort of a longitudinal study of satellite observations of ice loss across various regions, but
1: this is a sad story. Yeah.
0: Yeah, across Greenland and Antarctica show 12.5 trillion tons
1: with a T, trillion,
0: near polar ice observed to have vanished since the 1970s.
1: And this is both in Greenland and Antarctica combined.
0: Right.
1: So the poles.
0: Early as 1972 in Greenland and 79 in Antarctica, extending up to 2023, using data from 42 satellite surveys and 27 missions, has found that number, which is 11.3 metric tons, trillion metric tons, in case anybody wants to know, of ice has disappeared. Most of that mass coming from Greenland, which is interesting because it's further from the pole than Antarctica, but there you go. This has driven over 3 centimeters of sea rise, putting another 6 to 9 million people at risk of coastal flooding. As I say this, of course, a few miles from Long Beach, California, where we're seeing the entire coastline get destroyed by king tides and the Kelvin wave and the other surges that are causing massive tides. Now, mind you, I looked at coastal property there once, then saw the prices and thought, oh, maybe not. But if you bought down there, you had to know this was coming, especially because for the last 20 years, the city of Long Beach has been bulldozing up these big sand berms to try and stop the incoming tide. At any rate, we're finally beginning to really see this now domestically. It's always been something we sort of saw elsewhere, or maybe just in parts of the East Coast. So this is a big deal. So it's not all caused by ice, but it is definitely caused by climate change.
1: Well, and then I think that's the key here. There's a lot of people that like to put their heads in the sands, so to speak. We're not talking about beaches. About climate change, it's not real. It's not this. I mean, we
0: Ooh, you
1: hear that a
0: just made a
1: lot from the.
0: political statement.
1: Well, but this is hard proof of the climate change impact on the planet.
0: Well, it just so
1: 20.
0: it's said, it's there is still that school that says it's not man-made. I don't happen to agree with them because the evidence is overwhelming. And if you ever worked at JPL, you talk to a lot of really smart people that are scared to death of what's happening and do think for the most part it's man-made. But regardless of where you stand on that, what is not up for debate is the fact that it's occurring and we're in
1: Yeah,
0: trouble.
1: this is 42 different satellite surveys, 27 different satellite missions since 1979 to 2023. I think that this study went to, or actually no, they looked at the records from 72 for Greenland and 79 for Antarctica, and then they compared them over like 50 or so years for that, and it shows you two things. Number one, obviously the dramatic impact of ice loss and the effects that can have on the planet over time. But number two, the value of having an Earth monitoring mission in space tracking like how our planet is changing, including the parts that are really important to make it habitable for the rest of us to have water and to have air and all that stuff.
0: Yeah.
1: This is it's a very good object lesson about why these kinds of missions are important. So.
0: And this doesn't include, at least not in the brief write-up I saw, talking about, besides coastal erosion and flooding and all that, you've also got saltwater incursion into freshwater reserves, which is risky. So until we get non-fossil fuel energy coming in through space solar power or whatever way we're going to do it, to operate massive numbers of desalinization plants, we also have a freshwater crisis staring in the face. So,
1: And if you want to see the data, you can look it up. This is a NASA and an ESA study that was in the journal Scientific Data. So check it out.
0: next time you crunch down on a single almond, you're eating about what is it, 3 gallons of water per nut or something to grow those
1: Oh,
0: things. It's like California, the drought state. What are two of our biggest crops? Almonds and rice,
1: yeah,
0: huh?
1: almonds.
0: Rice where you have to flood the fields and almonds that require water. Anyway, I digress.
1: We used to have
0: No
1: a
0: slam
1: canning
0: in
1: factory for
0: agriculture.
1: almonds in Stockton when I was growing up.
0: Because
1: So,
0: Stockton is sexy town when it comes to that whole
1: Blue Diamond
0: stuff.
1: had a factory there.
0: Woohoo.
1: So,
0: Oh, that's actually not canning almonds. That's canning salt with almonds mixed in. Well, I want to thank everybody and you, partner, for joining us today for episode 229. Is this Starship's time? Question mark. Tarek, as I ask every week, where can we find you blasting the space termites or whatever it is your favorite game does?
1: Well, you can find me at space.com as always on the socials at Tariq J. Malik. On Monday, you'll find me riveted to this computer screen, trying to track the Starship launch over time. But on the weekends and whatnot, you can find me on YouTube at Spacetron Plays, where we're playing Marvel Rivals. We're playing Fortnite as well as Fallout 76 and Starfield right now, as well as other games. So come check it out if you like games.
0: So what do you battle in Fortnite?
1: Other people and my own mismatched coordination when it comes to IN
0: Ah,
1: coordination.
0: okay.
1: So
0: I thought there were critters. And of course, you can always find me actually expanding my cerebrum at pilebooks.com or at astromagazine.com, although not as far as Tarek, because his is
1: think
0: younger and more
1: that's
0: plastic.
1: Rod speak for he has a big head, right? Is that no?
0: I do. My hat size is like 8 1/4. It's insane. I go to hat stores and tie these hats on, and they look like a little monkey hat, Of course, that may be a comment about my looks as much as anything else. Finally, remember you could drop us a line at twists@twit.tv. We welcome your comments, suggestions, ideas, jokes, and insults. New episodes publish every Friday on your favorite podcatcher, so make sure to subscribe, tell your friends, and please give us reviews. We love reviews. We love you.
1: Five
0: stars, thumbs up. Yeah, buy merch. I forget what it's off the Twit. Do you know what is there? It's the Spring Store on the Twit website, right, John?
1: Yeah.
0: Yeah, okay. The silent board tech is nodding. Uh-huh. Rod got it right for once. What a surprise. And join Club Twit because it's important and that's where the cool kids hang out and all that stuff. Finally, you can follow the Twit Tech Podcast Network at Twit on Twitter and on Facebook and twit.tv on Instagram. Thank you, friends, neighbors, Romans, countrymen. Thank you, Tarek.
1: Thank you, John.
0: And thank you, Twit and Lisa and Leo, for allowing us to continue to engage, indulge ourselves on this podcast. We appreciate that.
2: You piffed that right at the ears. You were perfect up to that last moment, which is the story of your life.
0: Excuse
2: anyways.
0: Me, I'm still perfect. Never mind.
1: You skipped the Pikachu story. You closed it out before.
2: You
1: teased it, and then you
2: mentioned
1: it.
2: Pikachu. It's just like, what the heck?
0: Oh, I thought you said what you were going to say.
1: No, I was like, we could talk about that.
0: Okay,
1: let's go back.
0: Reopen the show. Let's go back and do the Pikachu story.
2: Let's go. Mention real quick.
0: All right.
1: Well, just so that everybody can
2: I was
1: know.
2: Kidding, right?
0: Oh, come on.
1: Larry
0: it's
1: wants
0: one
1: to see
0: edit.
1: It.
0: It's one edit. How hard could that be?
2: Anyways.
1: No, it's okay. It's Pikachu in space. It'll be this is a private one for the
0: I just
1: the,
0: wanted
1: the
0: to
1: Discord
0: see
1: folks.
0: I wanted to see video of the astronauts running around the space station playing Pikachu Go, finding out where all those little things are. Have you played Pikachu Go?
1: It's called Pokemon Go. Pokemon Go. Yes. Right. Yes. In fact, during the COVID years, that was like a key thing to get Zadie out of the house.
0: So you walk around and they're hiding in bushes and things, right?
1: Well, it's augmented reality, yes. So
0: I mean, are they doing the kind of things teenagers do in bushes, or are they just sitting there waiting for you?
1: No, you like walk around, and then your phone buzzes, and then there it, and then you catch it in the ball with your thing.
0: There's Pikachu drinking NyQuil behind the shed, no, or whatever, that's, right?
1: That's not what they know. They're just animals, you know. And you go to different like in Singapore, they have different Pokemon there because it's a different area. And then they have some
0: there is an
1: astronaut Pokemon that you can capture in Pokemon Go right now as part of this collaboration. But if you don't catch it now, then you may not catch it ever. So
0: Larry spotted that Pikachu's ears are sticking out of the spacesuit, which is nothing compared to all those 1950s science fiction movies on a low budget where they had helmets without visors and spacesuits with no gloves, which I always enjoyed.
1: Yep. Yeah,
0: your hands would swell up the size of catcher's mitts.
1: But the French astronaut on the International Space Station carried a Pikachu up with her as part of this partnership. And
0: did she spell it Pikachu with an AUX at the end?
1: No, I don't.
0: Les
1: think so.
0: Pikachux.
1: No, and so there's like a lot of different space things that are going on. Sophie Adenau, that's her name. So,
0: wow, John's like contorting himself in gruesome pain because of our conversation.
2: Yeah,
0: let's keep doing it. That's kind of fun to watch.
2: Okay, we don't have to finish.
0: I'm gonna read a slate.
2: Do you want me to? Okay.
0: This is This Week in Space, episode number 229, recorded on July 25th, 2026. Is it Starship's time?
1: For the space.com clip, can we do the 9-minute mark where we talk about the end of Falcon 9?
2: The end of Falcon.
1: It was about the 9 minutes after the first break, I think.
2: Yeah, so it was the Falcon 9 panic story. It's the one that is the story after the first break.
1: Yeah, it's, I think it was at 9 minutes. Is what I have.
2: Falcon 9 break. Yeah. Okay.
1: Hey, space fans, it's Tarek Malik, editor-in-chief of space.com. And if you are like me, you like a good rocket launch. What's better than that? A good rocket landing. And who's good at that? SpaceX with their Falcon 9 rockets. But the days may be numbered. And on This Week in Space, Rod Pyle and I talked all about the end of Falcon 9 from Jeff Faust over at Space Review. Check it out.
2: All right. And then show tease.
1: Yeah. let me pick a good one. Rod, real quick for the tease, do you like the I'm gonna do Starship, I'll do China, and then do you wanna pick a different one, or do you wanna do Vast, or do you care? I guess he doesn't care.
3: He doesn't care. His size shows he doesn't care.
1: Okay. I can't see him. All right.
3: I know. I'm trying to have it unmute, but he's not unmuting himself within Zoom.
1: All right.
3: Hold on.
0: Okay.
3: Rod?
0: I think you have the best sense of what's newsworthy, so I go with whatever you say, pal.
1: Okay.
3: What was that? Rod, I'm going to mute you now. I'm just kidding.
0: Okay.
1: Okay. I can hear his lips smacking. What is that? Cause I okay, I'm gonna go. Coming up on This Week in Space, the stage is set for SpaceX's big oh man. Okay, sorry. My tongue swole up there in the middle. Coming up on This Week in Space, the stage is set for SpaceX's big orbital Starship launch, Flight 14. SpaceX has plans to sunset their Falcon 9 rocket too. And why is Jared Isaacman, NASA's chief, happy that China delayed their Mars mission? Well, it's a close call. You'll find out why on This Week in Space. Tune in and check it out.
3: All right.
1: That was good. Cool. That was good.
3: Right.
1: Okay.
3: Rod.
0: Move my mouse around so much. Did you see, have either of you guys seen that new weird show with Woody Harrelson and
3: The Brothers Show?
0: Matthew McConaughey? Yeah. I got through most of the first episode and I thought,
3: I'm surprised you actually watched it.
0: It looked promising. And then I thought, this is too much weird, not enough good.
1: What channel is it on? I don't know.
3: It's Apple TV.
0: Apple TV.
1: Oh, okay.
3: Yeah, so.
0: And I just finished the latest Ted Lasso, which is very touching.
1: I haven't watched that. I've been watching Stuart Fails to Save the Universe.
3: Oh my God.
1: Yeah. It's entertaining.
0: What network is that?
1: It's entertaining, but I'm excited because The Backrooms is
3: HBO
1: out
3: Max.
1: On HBO Max. So I'll get to watch The Backrooms.
0: Stuart Fails to Save the Universe.
3: It's a Big Bang Theory spinoff.
0: Oh, that's, God, no.
1: You know what's really good too? Also, Dang on
0: Okay, excuse Netflix. Me. Wait, so. I got to walk this back a second. Having grown up around Caltech, worked at Caltech, known a lot of Caltech people, I thought Big Bang Theory was unbelievably dull.
3: The worst part is the whole intro is all AI generated.
1: Is it really?
0: Well, wait a minute. Is that possible? Because that show was, 10 years old now?
3: No, I'm talking about Stuart
0: Fields. Oh, yeah.
3: It's like 85% AI generated.
1: I didn't know that. That's a little disappointing.
3: If you look at
0: too many fingers.
3: If you look at the first or second intros, some of the text on one or two of the shots is really gives off a heavy AI influence.
1: Yeah. Yeah. Well, that's too bad.
0: But I mean, do people have three nostrils and stuff or?
3: No, not so like that now.
0: Okay.
3: No, like it's all touched up, but.
0: So Tarek,
3: as anyone can tell, I'm definitely against AI generative images and stuff like that. But you know.
1: Yeah. I understand. Well,
0: that's because you don't work in a place where you have to pay per illustration.
3: Well, I do work in a place where we're all about it. You know,
0: as much as I love space artists, and I truly do love space artists. Yeah, you know, they're not really interested in turning out a custom illustration for $100. And Tarek, I know you and I diverge on this a bit, but honest to God, I mean, for years in Ad Astra, I would go scouring for hours and hours to try and find something free or cheap that I could use. And it rarely matched the story. If you get somebody who's very good at AI and can paint over it enough to make it look just right, if it serves the storytelling better, I just don't see a way around it, but I know a lot of people disagree.
3: Okay, so thumbnail.
1: Starship?
0: Did you do your space.com intro or just the show intro?
3: We did.
1: I did already.
0: Okay.
3: I have a shot of Starship launch pad, I guess. You're cool with it, Tarek, I'm just probably use the one from space.com, the recent one.
1: Yeah, that's fine because I think they stacked it, so that'll be the newest photo that we've got going on.
3: Yeah, could just show that. We don't really need to show anything.
1: Actually, you know what? Here's one. Let's see if I can. Let me see if
3: I went with the one from your site because it was a nice 14 2K image.
1: Well, but let me know if you can see this one. Hold on. Where are you?
3: You're are you posting here. In Slack?
1: I'm putting it in Slack. Yeah.
3: I think we just show something simple. Nothing crazy. Don't need it. I mean, we can do.
1: Can you see that?
3: Yeah.
1: Because this is that's from the wet dress rehearsal when they were getting ready to do the thing. So,
3: okay, cool.
0: Sunset. Yeah. Purdy.
3: Yeah.
1: I think this is actually sunrise, if memory serves, but I could be wrong.
0: Sunrise, Purdy.
3: It looks like a sunrise more to me than
0: the sun. It would have to be, because that launch complex points east, right?
1: Yeah. So.
3: Okay, and then I guess if we want to, you'll get a shot of YouTube, like, I don't know, something with the... I don't know. Give me something that... Something, yeah. Pull the mic out of the shot, maybe, Rod. And all right, let me do Rod first. So, Rod. All right, and then Tara, can you go the other way? Yes. Give me one without the your headphones on, please.
4: Rod had his headphones on.
3: All right, I'll do.
4: If you want to take another one.
3: Rod, one without the headphones.
0: Pointing this way?
3: Yes. More where your fingers are like a little bit higher up.
1: Higher up.
3: Yeah. Want to get it in full frame. Pull it back. No, okay, so.
1: He has to look at him. There you go. There he goes. Oh, my God.
3: All right, perfect.
1: Why is he sticking his tongue out? Why? I don't
3: because
1: know.
3: Because it's Rod. Nah, cool.
0: Are we good?
3: Yeah,
1: we are good.
3: Got
1: all
3: what
1: right.
3: I needed.
1: I got what I need. You say you're just a friend.
3: Make sure I put the things back up. I gotta make sure I don't put the wrong one.
0: Tarek, you should have been with me on Monday.
1: Yeah.
0: You've been to the boat. I was on the boat. I'm preparing to take it finally into dry dock to get many, many thousands of dollars of work done. And I picked up my little outboard motor.
1: Yeah.
0: It has a metal pipe holding the top to the bottom. Picked up with both hands. I stood there for a second and suddenly realized that wasn't a metal pipe. It was fiberglass. It was sitting in the sun for a year. And my hands are still filled with glass splinters.
1: Oh, my
0: God. Every time I touch something, it's like...
1: So you gotta so you have to wait until like your skin pushes that all out. How long does it take for like a whole new layer of skin? I think it takes a whole year, right? So.
0: No, it doesn't. So actually what I did was you just like get a rough rag and you do this long enough until most of them break off.
1: Yeah.
0: And then as long as none of them get infected, they come out in a couple of weeks. But,
1: oh yeah. My gosh. I'm sorry.
0: The best thing is take then when easy. You rub your eyes, you know, and you got glass fibers in your eyes.
3: Oh my gosh. You know.
0: So when you it's good though, because then when you blink, it kind of cleans your eyeballs. It goes,
1: I don't know about that. That sounds like a boat owner problems that I don't need to worry about, but man, you take it easy.
0: Well, at least I'm going to point out broken into again.
1: I'm going to point out that Tanya said that instead of Pokemon Go, she prefers Chardonnay Go, which
0: I think we
1: should all aspire to.
0: That. I like that.
3: On that note, I'm going to Chardonnay Go version. And say goodbye, everybody.
0: Oh man, what a killjoy.
1: That's all right. So
0: we're not even into our third hour.
3: We are in our second hour. It's halfway 29.
1: It is 3:30. So we did get started late because of me though. So I apologize.
0: Yeah, we did. So that means we have.
3: No, we started just on time.
0: No, we didn't. It was 3 minutes after. So we have.
1: It was 2:03.
0: We have four more minutes.
1: Well, no, technically, like, we're supposed to actually finish the entire episode and recording everything in the 1 hour. Like, but instead of talking for an entire hour and then adding a half an hour under it. But thank you, Tanya. Thank you, Adam. Thank you, Larry. Thank you. I'm going to go all the way on up. Thank you. Thank you. Thank you, Judy. And oh, Rod Pyle.
0: Larry, Judy.
3: And I see also in the audience, Emmerich, Jack W., Frew, Schoen, Jason, and Anthony. Because Anthony.
1: Thank you all. Thank you all there, everybody. So I really appreciate it. So.
0: We do. Indeed, we do. Indeed, we do.
3: All right. Bye-bye, everybody.
1: See you all next time.